spark and blaze the lettuce up. For the darker days ahead of us, it's to our benefit to protect the innocent, but lack of proper etiquette entertains the predators. You see that the media's been deceiving us. I mean, it's like something's waking the evil up. Was being captured on these cell phones, back to what's been happening for years, but they wasn't even believing us. People attracted to the blackest of sin, but act immaculate as if they have the right.

limits until they bury us. Children are raised in the ways of Oedipus as we move forward toward the darker days ahead of us. Mama said there'll be days like this, the type of day to make me raise my fists. Mama said there'll be days like this, the type of days to make me raise my fists and protest.

Since the large amount of strangers praise hate and the remain rebels. Shallow but pretty, the village follows the idiot. While politicians will pillage and peddle ignorant shit is getting ridiculous. People are quick to disrespect, and racism's a symptom that will misdirect your attention while they take your civil liberties. It's a test of your morality. Learn your lesson from every test and never rest. Yeah, there are darker days ahead of us. Mama said every day's like this, the type of days that make me raise my fists. Mama said every day's like this, the type of days that make me raise my fists and protest. Mama said every day's like this, the type of days that make me raise my fists. Yes, sir.

0: Radiofabrik. 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
1: I'm really having a good time, man. I gotta tell you. I'm having a good time. Yeah. All right.

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All right. Now you act like you're ashamed of the woman. Don't even want nobody to know she's yours. But that's all right.

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0: Keep on walking, baby. Show you what I'm talking about. Listen to this. Now, who'll take the woman with the skinny legs? Stand right there, baby. I'm gonna give you away in a minute. Come on, somebody please take the lady with the skinny legs.
1: I don't know.
0: Now, y'all know the lady with skinny legs got to have somebody, too, now.
1: I don't know.
0: Will somebody please take the lady with the skinny legs, please?
2: Hey, Joe.
0: Yeah, Bobby.
2: How would you take
0: her? Yeah, fool. I don't want no woman with no skinny legs. Look here. I thought about giving this woman a Clyde, but no. So I know the kind of women Clyde like. Well, Leroy will take her. Say, Leroy, you

Now, why you want to act like that man ain't yours? 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Man just forgot to get his suit out the cleaners, that's all. All right. All right. You act like that man don't belong to you. Go on over there and kiss him and hold his hand. Say, you ain't going to do what? That's all. You just walk on, mister.

0: 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And you? To them, you're only the Greek.
1: And of course, I'm not even Greek.

0: Es folgt eine Übernahme der BBC News auf Englisch.
1: BBC News with David Harper. The US military has carried out a wave of new strikes on Iran after President Trump said American forces would hit the country hard. US Central Command said the attacks had targeted military surveillance capabilities, communication systems and air defense sites across Iran. More from our Washington correspondent, Thomas Morgan.
2: The US say that they've concluded their attacks, but we understand that the IRGC, the Iranian Revolutionary Guard, have responded by attacking US bases in Kuwait and Bahrain, describing it as punishment for the attacks early in the evening. The US Central Command said the strikes were due to the unwarranted and continued aggression shown by Iran. I think we're in this constant state of back and forth, really, not only in terms of who shoots first, but also a war of words, especially on social media.
1: In response to the latest US strikes, Iran's military command has declared the Strait of Hormuz completely closed to all vessels and said any traffic will be targeted. US Central Command has insisted that commercial ships are continuing to transit the strait. The South Korean data protection regulator has fined the country's e-commerce giant Coupang a record $410 million over a massive data breach last November. The leak is estimated to have affected more than 37 million users. Nearly 11 years after a bomb killed 20 people in Thailand in an attack on Bangkok's Erawan Shrine, a court is due to deliver its verdict. Jonathan Head reports from Bangkok.
3: The trial has been very strongly criticised by human rights groups, by groups like the International Commission of Jurists, not just for the extraordinarily long time it's taken, but over the way in which the two men on trial have been treated. They've

0: complained of being tortured into making a confession. They retracted their confessions very early on in the trial. They've complained about the conditions they've been kept in. They've often been kept in isolation for many years. They were kept in military custody, not in civil custody. So a lot of problems with this trial. It's now up to the judges to weigh up the evidence against them.
1: Football fans have been descending on Mexico City ahead of the long-awaited opening match of the Men's Football World Cup later on Thursday. The co-hosts Mexico will be taking on South Africa, Patrick Geary reports.
2: This will be the biggest World Cup yet. It will feature 104 games, a record 48 teams and three host nations. But it's come with controversy. There have been complaints from supporters about high ticket prices, while some fans and a Somalian referee have been denied entry to the United States. In response to that, FIFA President Gianni Infantino said in his pre-tournament news conference that his organisation could not control everything and that journalists should relax. On the pitch, Spain and France will be among the favourites to lift the Jules Rimet trophy on the 19th of July in New Jersey.
1: This is the latest world news from the BBC. A fire has broken out at an oil refinery in Russia's southern Krasnodar region after it came under Ukrainian drone attack. Officials blamed the blaze at the Afipsky refinery on falling drone debris. The authorities in Russian-occupied Crimea say the city of Sevastopol has also been targeted. The US Justice Department has announced the seizure of 13 internet domains. It's alleged they are tied to fake consulting firms designed to recruit current or former US government and military employees to provide information to suspected Chinese agents. The fake firms are said to have targeted people via job listings. The Chinese embassy in Washington responded to the allegations by calling them entirely fabricated. At least five police officers have been shot dead in an attack in Mexico's Michoacán state, with five others wounded. The incident happened on Wednesday afternoon near the town of La Mahonera. The officers were targeted by unknown assailants in an indigenous region of the state, which is plagued by cartel violence. The father of one of the pilots killed in last year's Air India plane crash has told the BBC he will continue to defend his son's reputation on the eve of the first anniversary of the disaster. The cause of the crash, which killed 240 people, remains unknown. Here's the BBC's Archana Shukla.
3: We met Pushkar Raj Sabharwal at his Mumbai home where he lived with his son, Captain Sumit Sabharwal. Amidst his grief, he says he has battled an onslaught of speculation about his son and his three-decade-long career. The preliminary report into the crash last year noted the plane's fuel was cut off without identifying how or why. A single line from the cockpit recording with no context fueled speculation the pilot was at fault. Sabharwal, along with the Pilots Association, petitioned the Supreme Court asking for a court-monitored probe into all the possible causes of the crash. The court has since said the pilot could not be blamed on the basis of an interim report.
1: Archana Shukla, BBC News.
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0: Es folgt eine Übernahme der BBC News auf Englisch.
1: BBC News with David Harper. The US military has carried out a wave of new strikes on Iran after President Trump said American forces would hit the country hard. US Central Command said the attacks had targeted military surveillance capabilities, communication systems and air defense sites across Iran. Here's our Middle East correspondent, Yolande Nell.
2: Explosions were reported around Tehran, the port city of Bandar Abbas, and other southern areas along the Strait of Hormuz. Iran quickly responded by launching new strikes on Bahrain, Kuwait, and Jordan, where US military bases are located, with reports of missile interceptions. Tehran also announced it would keep the Strait of Hormuz closed for all shipping, a strategy that's hitting world energy markets. President Trump has been pressing Iran to sign a deal to end the war, but said on Wednesday it had waited too long and would pay the price. Iranian officials have insisted they won't submit to threats and pressure.
1: The South Korean data protection regulator has fined the country's e-commerce giant Coupang a record $410 million over a massive data breach last November. The leak involved the disclosure of user names, email addresses and other personal data. Jake Kwon reports from Seoul.
3: Coupang is synonymous with online shopping in South Korea. Also known as Korea's Amazon.com, shoppers can order groceries, food deliveries, and even stream English Premier League games on the company's apps. Although the country is no stranger to user data leaks, the scale of the latest hack had shocked the public. More than 37 million people were exposed in a country of 51 million people. The regulators have found that the company also collected 11 million users' data from other websites without permission. The investigators have said they believe a former employee is responsible for the hack.
1: Nearly 11 years after a bomb killed 20 people in Thailand in an attack on Bangkok's Erawan Shrine, a court is due to deliver its verdict. It comes after more than a decade of delays in the closely watched criminal case, but the trial has been strongly criticised by international human rights groups. Football fans have been descending on Mexico City ahead of the long-awaited opening match of the Men's Football World Cup later on Thursday. The co-hosts Mexico will be taking on South Africa in front of more than 80,000 fans at the famous Azteca Stadium. Ronwen Williams is the South Africa keeper.

0: and he will lead his team out later against Mexico.
1: The two most important games at the World Cup is the opening and the final. And Bafana Bafana is going to be part of one. So amazing. We know the pressure is going to be extremely high. They're not going to make it easy for us. They're going to intimidate us. They're going to have the whole country behind them. And you can feel it. Because I know, and I can remember 2010, the atmosphere for that opening game, it was electrifying. Everyone behind the country. And that's exactly what we can expect.
0: The tournament is taking place across Mexico, the United States and Canada. World News from the BBC. The US Justice Department has announced the seizure of 13 internet domains. It's alleged they are tied to fake consulting firms designed to recruit current or former US government and military employees to provide information to suspected Chinese agents. The fake firms are said to have targeted people via job listings. The Chinese embassy in Washington responded to the allegations by calling them entirely fabricated. Russian officials say a fire at the Afipsky oil refinery in the southern Krasnodar region has been extinguished. Earlier reports blamed the fire on falling debris from a Ukrainian drone attack. The Ministry of Defense in Moscow says its air defense systems downed 330 drones overnight over several Russian regions and occupied Crimea. In Ukraine, officials say 12 people were injured on Wednesday evening in a Russian strike on a multi-story building in the city of Pavlohrad in the Dnipropetrovsk region. At least five police officers have been shot dead in an attack in Mexico's Michoacán state, with five others wounded. The incident happened on Wednesday afternoon near the town of La Mahonera. The officers were targeted by unknown assailants in an indigenous region of the state, which is plagued by cartel violence. A New South Wales parliamentary inquiry into unsolved murders and missing persons cases has begun hearing oral evidence in Australia. Among the cases being examined is that of the disappearance of three-year-old Cheryl Grimmer, who vanished from a beach in 1970. Katie Watson reports from Sydney.
2: The disappearance of Cheryl Grimmer is one of dozens of cases being looked at as part of a parliamentary inquiry in New South Wales into unsolved murders and long-term missing people. Her older brother, Ricky Nash, said Cheryl was a bubbly, funny little girl, and the family had been left with the unbearable reality that this did not have to have been their story. If the police had done their job, he said, they would have known the truth years ago. That accusation is echoed by many other families giving evidence to the inquiry.
3: Hallo.
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0: Es folgt eine Übernahme der BBC News auf Englisch.
1: BBC News with Moira Alderson. The US military has carried out a wave of new strikes on Iran after President Trump said American forces would hit the country hard. Both sides have been exchanging fire this week after the downing of a US helicopter on Monday, despite a ceasefire that took effect in April. Hours before the latest strikes, President Trump accused Tehran of taking too long to sign a peace deal. Thomas Morgan has more from Washington.
2: They were striking areas in the southern area of the country near the Strait of Hormuz, targeting coastal posts and police command, but also areas around Tehran as well. Defence Secretary Pete Hegseth said that if they needed to negotiate with bombs, they would negotiate with bombs, the US, and that's certainly what has happened. We're in this constant state of back and forth, really, not only in terms of who shoots first, but also a war of words.
1: In response to the latest strikes, Iran said it had attacked US bases in Bahrain, Kuwait and Jordan. Bahrain is reported to have intercepted what were described as Iran's aerial attacks, while Kuwait temporarily closed its airspace. Earlier, Iran's military command declared the Strait of Hormuz completely closed to all vessels, which US Central Command has disputed. Two Uyghur men have been sentenced to death over a 2015 bombing in Thailand that left 20 people dead. The verdict was delivered in a case that saw Bangkok's Erawan Shrine targeted and involved more than a decade of delays. But the trial's been strongly criticised by international human rights groups. The two men on trial complained of being tortured into making confessions they subsequently retracted. The South Korean data protection regulator has fined the country's e-commerce giant Coupang a record $410 million over a massive data breach last November. The leak involved the disclosure of usernames, email addresses and other personal data. Jake Kwon reports from Seoul.
3: Coupang is synonymous with online shopping in South Korea. Also known as Korea's Amazon.com, shoppers can order groceries, food deliveries, and even stream English Premier League games on the company's apps. Although the country is no stranger to user data leaks, the scale of the latest hack had shocked the public. More than 37 million people were exposed in a country of 51 million people. The regulators have found that the company also collected 11 million users' data from other websites without permission. The investigators have said they believe a former employee is responsible for the hack.
1: At least five police officers have been shot dead in an attack in Mexico's Michoacán state, with five others wounded. The incident happened on Wednesday afternoon. The officers were targeted by unknown assailants in an indigenous region of the state, which is plagued by cartel violence. The injured were taken to local hospitals. BBC News.

0: Russian officials say a fire at the Afipsky oil refinery in the southern Krasnodar region, blamed on debris from a Ukrainian drone, has been extinguished. Moscow's Ministry of Defense says its air defense systems downed 330 drones over Russia and occupied Crimea overnight. Ukraine said it had been attacked by two Russian Iskander air-to-air missiles and more than 220 drones. The father of one of the pilots killed in last year's Air India plane crash has told the BBC he'll continue to defend his son's reputation on the eve of the first anniversary of the disaster. The plane, which was en route to London from the Indian city of Ahmedabad, crashed shortly after takeoff, killing at least 240 people. The cause is still unknown, but the release of an interim report led some to blame the senior pilot, Captain Sameet Sabharwal. The US Justice Department has announced the seizure of 13 internet domains. It's alleged they're tied to fake consulting firms designed to recruit current or former US government and military employees to provide information to suspected Chinese agents. The fake firms are said to have targeted people via job listings. The Chinese embassy in Washington called the allegations entirely fabricated. Football fans have begun descending on Mexico City ahead of the opening match of the Men's Football World Cup. The co-hosts, Mexico, will take on South Africa in front of more than 80,000 fans. Former Mexico international Joaquin Beltran spoke to the BBC.
1: It's a very special thing for us in Mexico to have a new World Cup, the third time in our history. We have three stadiums, three cities, Monterrey, Guadalajara, and Mexico City, ready to receive the people of Colombia, Uzbekistan, Korea, South Africa. Everyone is talking about the 13 games we will host.
0: BBC.
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Mine have been like Verlaine's and Rambo. 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You're gonna make me lonesome when you go. You're gonna make me wonder what I'm doing, staying far behind without you. You're gonna make me wonder what I'm saying. You're gonna make me give myself a good talking to. I look for you in old Honolulu, San Francisco or Ashtabula. You're gonna have to leave me now, I know. But I see you in the sky above, in the tall grass, in the ones I love. You're gonna make me lonesome when you go.

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0: Es folgt eine Übernahme der BBC News auf Englisch.
1: BBC News with Moira Alderson. The US and Iran have exchanged strikes across the Middle East for a second consecutive day. US forces said they'd carried out attacks against military, surveillance and radar sites in southern Iran. In response, Iran launched drones at US assets in the region. Bahrain said an 11-year-old girl was injured. After long insisting a deal was close, President Trump this week accused Iran of taking too long. Yolande Nell is in Jerusalem.
2: First of all, we had that exchange of fire between Iran and Israel for the first time in 2 months. That was really triggered by events in Lebanon. But over the past couple of nights, it's been the US and Iran. There was the downing of that US helicopter, but you also really see that there is increasing frustration from President Trump at how things are stuck when it comes to negotiations on the ceasefire, with the Iranians sending a defiant message that they don't give in to pressure tactics.
1: India's shipping minister says all three sailors reported missing after the US military struck their vessel off Oman have died. The minister said the bodies of two of the men had been recovered, calling it a profound loss to our maritime family. A Thai court has sentenced two men to death for carrying out a deadly bombing at a shrine in Bangkok in 2015. The men, from China's ethnic Uyghur minority, were found guilty of premeditated and attempted murder for the blast that left 20 people dead, including many foreign tourists. They'd pleaded not guilty. From Bangkok, here's Jonathan Head.
3: The panel of judges ruled that there was sufficient evidence to convict both Bilal Mohammed and Yusufur Mir Ali of planning and carrying out the bomb attack. They cited security camera video showing a man leaving a backpack at the shrine shortly before the explosion and on testimony from taxi drivers who drove him the same night. But the man in the video has a completely different appearance from Bilal Mohammed, who the court concluded had planted the bomb. The International Commission of Jurists has strongly criticised the trial as being rife with human rights violations and argued that it should have been stopped and the defendants released.
1: Jonathan Head reporting. Britain's Northern Ireland secretary has described 2 days of violent anti-immigrant riots in and around Belfast as racist thuggery. Hilary Benn said it was appalling that people had been targeted on the basis of their skin colour, with some being stopped in their cars and asked their nationality.
4: Think that what it does to a child as they are brought out of their home, flames around, screaming, shouting, police officers, masked thugs. What impact does that have on a child? Now, that we have a responsibility to deal with that. Everyone has a responsibility. They can choose whether to engage in that kind of outrageous behaviour or not.
1: You're listening to World News from the BBC. The South Korean data protection regulator has fined the country's e-commerce giant Coupang a record $410 million over a massive data breach last November. The leak involved the disclosure of usernames, email addresses and other personal data from Seoul. Here's Jake Kwon.
5: Coupang is synonymous with online shopping in South Korea. Also known as Korea's Amazon.com, shoppers can order groceries, food deliveries, and even stream English Premier League games on the company's apps. Although the country is no stranger to user data leaks, the scale of the latest hack had shocked the public. More than 37 million people were exposed in a country of 51 million people. The regulators have found that the company also collected 11 million users' data from other websites without permission.
1: The U.S. Justice Department has announced the seizure of 13 internet domains. It's alleged they're tied to fake consulting firms designed to recruit current or former U.S. government and military employees to provide information to suspected Chinese agents. The fake firms are said to have targeted people via job listings. The Chinese embassy in Washington called

0: the allegations entirely fabricated and slanderous. A New South Wales parliamentary inquiry into unsolved murders and missing persons cases has begun hearing oral evidence in Australia. Family members have been speaking about what they regard as missteps in investigations into the disappearances of their loved ones. In basketball, the New York Knicks have pulled off the biggest comeback in NBA Finals history at Madison Square Garden. The San Antonio Spurs were leading by 29 points in the fourth game, but the Knicks fought back to win 107-106. The victory came via OG Anunoby's tip-in with just 1.2 seconds remaining. On the streets of New York, there were jubilant scenes as fans gathered to celebrate the win. That's the latest BBC News.
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Sure thing in this one. You haven't heard this one by us. This is its first public airing. Are you still with me out there?

0: bases in Bahrain, Jordan and Kuwait. Authorities say these were intercepted, but debris injured a girl in Bahrain. Iran says the escalation means the Strait of Hormuz will be completely closed. Oil prices have inched up. Yolande Nell is in Jerusalem.
1: First of all, we had that exchange of fire between Iran and Israel for the first time in 2 months. That was really triggered by events in Lebanon. But over the past couple of nights, it's been the US and Iran. There was the downing of that US helicopter, but you also really see that there is increasing frustration from President Trump at how things are stuck when it comes to negotiations on the ceasefire, with the Iranians sending a defiant message that they don't give in to pressure tactics.
0: India's shipping minister says all three sailors reported missing after the US military struck their vessel off Oman have died. The minister said the bodies of two of the men had been recovered. A Thai court has sentenced two men to death for carrying out a deadly bombing at a shrine in Bangkok in 2015. The men from China's ethnic Uyghur minority were found guilty of premeditated and attempted murder for the blast that left 20 people dead. They'd pleaded not guilty. From Bangkok, here's Jonathan Head.
2: The panel of judges ruled that there was sufficient evidence to convict both Bilal Mohammed and Yusufu Mir Ali of planning and carrying out the bomb attack. They cited security camera video showing a man leaving a backpack at the shrine shortly before the explosion and on testimony from taxi drivers who drove him the same night. But the man in the video has a completely different appearance from Bilal Mohammed, who the court concluded had planted the bomb. The International Commission of Jurists has strongly criticised the trial as being rife with human rights violations and argued that it should have been stopped and the defendants released.
0: Britain's Northern Ireland secretary has described 2 days of violent anti-immigrant riots in and around Belfast as racist thuggery. Hilary Benn said it was appalling that people had been targeted on the basis of their skin colour and criticised the role that social media has played.
3: I'm sorry to say there are people who live a long, long way from Northern Ireland who know nothing of Northern Ireland who are trying to stoke and fan the flames of this disorder. I'm afraid it is one of the things that we have to deal with in the modern world, including spreading disinformation.
0: Violence broke out after a stabbing attack on Monday, for which a Sudanese man has been charged with attempted murder. You're listening to the latest world news from the BBC. A flight has landed in Nigeria carrying 270 citizens who wanted to be repatriated from South Africa after weeks of protests and attacks there against migrants. The Nigerian consulate in South Africa said around 1,000 of its citizens had registered to return home. Pope Leo is in the Canary Islands today to meet migrants, many of whom survived the dangerous Atlantic crossing to reach the Spanish archipelago. During his visit, he's expected to continue his calls for a more humane approach to immigration. From the Canary Islands, Sarah Rainsford reports.
4: Pope Leo will spend 2 days here on the Canary Islands, meeting migrants and those who help them. The islands are one of the main entry points to Spain and so to Europe for those who risk the long and treacherous crossing from West Africa, packed into wooden boats. Just this year, more than 600 people have died trying on this Atlantic route alone, although the number of migrants crossing has fallen significantly. The Pope will visit a key arrival point in the south of Gran Canaria and drop flowers into the waves there to remember those who've lost their lives.
0: Lebanon's president and prime minister have thanked Saudi Arabia for ending a ban it imposed on Lebanese imports 5 years ago. President Joseph Aoun said this would help revive his country's economy. The ban started with Lebanese fruit and vegetables, with Riyadh saying they were being used to smuggle drugs, including Captagon. It spread to all Lebanese products and became overtly politicised after a Lebanese minister criticised Saudi Arabia's war against the Iran-backed Houthis in Yemen. Sweden's centre-right government says it's abandoning plans to lower the age of criminal responsibility from 15 to 13. The Justice Minister said there was not enough support in Parliament for the measure, which he had argued was needed to stop children being recruited into violent gangs. Police, prison authorities and rights groups had criticised the proposal. BBC News.
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0: Es folgt eine Übernahme der BBC News auf Englisch.
1: BBC News with Moira Alderson. The British Defence Secretary John Healey has resigned, accusing the Prime Minister of failing to deliver on promises to boost military spending. In his resignation letter, Mr. Healey said Keir Starmer and the Treasury had been unwilling to commit the resources needed to defend the nation. He cited concerns about the rising threat from Russia. Here's Henry Zeffman.
2: It is a stinging criticism of plans which we were expecting to be unveiled in the coming days. The government's defence investment plan, so multiple years of spending on things like defence infrastructure. He says, "You know what defence needs." This is John Healey talking to the Prime Minister. "You made the argument for this powerfully in your speech back in February. But without a defence investment plan that meets the moment, I am being forced to make decisions that would reduce the readiness of our forces and increase the risk to personnel on operations and could make the country less

0: People have not crossed a border. All in all, the UN says that unsafe returns are not a solution. One thing it wants is better access to education and jobs in host countries to make refugees less dependent on aid.
1: Charles Haviland with that report. Pope Leo has appealed to world leaders to treat migrants more humanely, warning that indifference was enabling the poor to be swallowed up by exploitation or forgetfulness. He's in the Canary Islands, where he's meeting migrants, many of whom survived the dangerous Atlantic crossing to reach the Spanish archipelago from Africa. From the Canary Islands, Sarah Rainsford has this report.
2: Pope Leo will spend 2 days here on the Canary Islands, meeting migrants and those who help them. The islands are one of the main entry points to Spain, and so to Europe, for those who risk the long and treacherous crossing from West Africa, packed into wooden boats. Just this year, more than 600 people have died trying on this Atlantic route alone, although the number of migrants crossing has fallen significantly.
1: India has urged an end to attacks on commercial ships in the Strait of Hormuz, a day after 3 Indian seafarers were killed in a US strike on a vessel off the coast of Oman. A foreign ministry spokesman described the strikes as deeply worrisome. The US military accused the Palau-flagged tanker of violating Washington's blockade of Iranian ports. BBC News. Iran's foreign ministry says renewed US strikes have rendered the ceasefire practically meaningless. It follows the second consecutive night of fire being exchanged with US forces, saying they'd targeted surveillance and radar sites in southern Iran. Tehran, in response, launched drones at American bases in Bahrain, Jordan and Kuwait. Authorities say these were intercepted, but debris injured a girl in Bahrain. The first of 5 flights evacuating Nigerians from South Africa after a spate of xenophobic attacks has arrived in Lagos. The voluntary repatriation was approved by President Bola Tinubu after several businesses and residents were targeted by vigilante anti-immigrant groups. Nigeria's foreign minister has strongly condemned the unrest and is reviewing potential measures against South Africa. A Thai court has sentenced 2 men to death for bombing a site next to a shrine in the capital Bangkok in 2015. The 2 men from China's ethnic Uyghur minority were found guilty over the blast that left 20 people dead. Their lawyers say they will appeal. The trial's been strongly criticised by international human rights groups. Jonathan Head is in Bangkok.
3: It was Thailand's worst ever terrorist attack at a popular tourist attraction. There was huge pressure on the Thai authorities to bring the perpetrators to justice. Yet the investigation was marred by confusion and conflicting statements from the police. The panel of judges ruled that there was sufficient evidence to convict both Bilal Mohammed and Yusufu Mirali of planning and carrying out the bomb attack. But the International Commission of Jurists has strongly criticised the trial as being rife with human rights violations.
1: A new report suggests that people have a natural tendency to veer to the left when walking. Scientists from the University of Navarra in Spain conducted a number of tests which found that most people walk in an anti-clockwise direction when left to their own devices. That's the latest world news from the BBC.
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0: Rap und Hip-Hop sind in den Charts allgegenwärtig. 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
3: Cool, yeah, maybe you'd like to introduce yourself shortly to our listeners?
4: Sure, hello everyone, my name is Odyssey. I'm a hip-hop artist from Prince George's County, Maryland, which is a suburb of Washington, D.C. Washington, D.C. is where I was born and raised. And yeah, I'm here in Austria, in Salzburg specifically, in Austria, doing a show to promote a collaborative album I did with another D.C., Maryland, Virginia artist by the name of Hino. We came out with an album called From Tacoma With Love. And that's what brought us here.
3: Cool, thank you for being here. Is it your first time here in Austria or in Salzburg?
4: No, I've been to Austria more times than I can count.
3: Okay.
4: I don't know if I've been to Salzburg before. This might be my first time here, maybe my second, but I've been to Austria many times.
3: Maybe to get a bit into your creative process, since you're like both an MC and a producer, what got you started out first, like making the music or like doing the lyrics? Like what was your first approach or first way to music making?
4: Sure, I started as an MC first, and you know, there's no investment needed to be a rapper. You can just pick up a pen or a paper and write. You know, production required, at least when I started, it required a financial investment. You have to have equipment. So I started off as a rapper, but I very quickly wanted to make my own beats. I wanted specific styles of things I wanted to rap over. So I did manage to get equipment at a very young age, and then I started to produce second. And I only started to produce so I could have beats to rap over.
3: Okay, cool. Like, how do you start out producing? Was it like already with laptop and more like in the computer, or more like hardware based?
4: Oh no, this was all analog. MPCs, MPC with vinyl records chopping up samples. Yeah. I started with a machine called ASRX. That's what I used to sample records and make beats out of. I used the MPC 2000 XL a few times, but then from there I transitioned into using a laptop later.
3: Yeah. Like you mentioned, like you have the idea in your head. Is there something that gets your tracks when you start to work on them started, like something more lyrical or musical, like how you approach them?
4: It depends, man. I got voice notes full of melodies.
3: Yeah.
4: They'll come when I'm cooking in the morning or in the shower or walking down the street. I might be in a cafe or a restaurant somewhere and hear a song and Shazam it, and I save it to a list called Sample This. Whenever I hear something, I Shazam it, like, sample that, you know? And when I finally have time to sit in my desk in my studio, I'll look at my Sample This playlist, I'll listen to my voice notes, and I'll pluck an idea from one of those and start.

0: I've been researching you quite a bit and looking different interviews, and you can truly tell that you did more like an independent career. Mm. Did it grow out of necessity, or did it grow more because it's your like was like your ideological choice to be more independent?
1: Neither. I don't think it was a conscious choice. In hindsight, people love to romanticize their careers and take credit for things that they did, but I was with a collective of other artists, and we were from a small town, and we had minimal resources, and we just did what we had to do. That's it. We made music, we burned it on a CD burner, and we drove up and down Highway 95, Interstate 95, from Washington, D.C. to Baltimore to Philly to New York to Boston. And we went to every open mic and every hip-hop show, and we set up outside, and we exchanged information with people. We took people's numbers, we gave them beat CDs, we waited for calls back.
0: Yeah.
1: And when you look at that now, that's called being independent. But we weren't doing it because we were indie artists, we were just doing it.
0: Probably because it was the only way you could do it.
1: Yeah, I mean, it wasn't anything conscious. It was like, oh, there's a hip hop show in Baltimore tonight. Y'all wanna go?
0: Yeah.
1: You get in the car, you go up there. Hey, I'm Amir, I'm from PG. Are you from Baltimore? I make beats. You should come through my studio. Cool.
0: Yeah. You still think this could work today?
1: I don't think the way that I developed a career is possible anymore. No, I don't think so. For so many reasons. The internet, anyone who comes in contact with the internet, by the way, this is not an attack on any specific generation, but the internet makes you lose your ability to speak to people in person. It makes you, your ability to interact in person suffers the longer you stay online. So the idea of people going to a city that they're not from and conversing with total strangers and inviting them back to their place, and you don't know them simply because you like each other's music, and collaborating in person, in the flesh, I don't think people, human beings are even capable of interacting with each other like that anymore. So no, I don't think that that's possible. But I will say, even in my era, there has always been a problem with underdevelopment and overexposure. There's always been a problem with that. People whose music or whatever product they're selling, the product needs a lot of work, but they've already worked on the branding first.
0: Yeah.
1: This is not a new problem, by the way. Like, it's more obvious because of social media. We can see, okay, this person's music is very underdeveloped, but they look great. We can see more of it now, but it's always been around. That issue has always been there.
0: For yourself, also sometimes being like pulled toward this direction of like checking your social media, or like there are active steps to avoid this being online, not being able to talk to people in the real anymore?
1: I don't think I'm too conscious of it. I just know that I cannot take credit for it. I'm not a genius. I'm not in a zen-like state. I have no method that allows me to balance social media in real life. I got lucky to come about at a time where the developmental years of my life were pre-internet, right? So the ability to go back and forth between the two, I got lucky that I'm comfortable online and I'm comfortable in the real world. I don't think I can give myself credit for that. It was just born in the right time.
0: Our listeners on the radio are like very diverse. Mm. Probably lots of them aren't that much into hip-hop. Mm. If you would have like, I don't know, maybe two more older records and two newer records, what would you recommend them to listen to maybe get started?
1: In my catalog?
0: In your catalog, yeah. Like your very personal opinion.
1: I think they should listen to my instrumental album, Rock Creek Park, and my 2015 album, The Good Fight. I think they should listen to those two first. Yeah.
0: You also have like older ones they should listen to?
1: Yeah, I got a lot of older stuff, but I think that's the best place to start.
2: Dieses Interview mit Rapper Odyssey führte Lennart Grünhagen am 10. Mai vor dem Konzert im Rockhaus. Jetzt hören wir noch einmal eine Nummer von Odyssey, und zwar You Grew Up.

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You were must jug, and when I was born, it was filled with love. It ran it over, life ran me over, I spilled the blood. I poured the cups and I left it up to you to say enough. Never ended, never quenching, I sealed it up. Tried to change my reality, but settled for real enough. Life was better when you're thinking less of going, give it up. When I was younger, I was so determined I would change it all. Couldn't fly, but wasn't chained to fall. Where is it? I put the blame in cold. Well, I grew up.

0: Es folgt eine Übernahme der BBC News auf Englisch.
1: BBC News with Govinda Gill. The World Bank has forecast that global economic growth this year will be at its lowest level since the COVID pandemic because of the Middle East war. The lender has cut its growth forecast to 2.5%. Here's Charles Haviland.
2: The World Bank is immediately making up to $60 billion available to the developing countries worst hit by the global economic crisis, possibly rising to $100 billion in the coming months. Its chief economist, Indermit Gill, said Asia was the most affected region, its people buffeted by higher fuel and fertilizer costs. War anywhere is bad for poor people everywhere, he remarked. The report says food prices are in for a second shock thanks to the El Niño weather phenomenon. Here, sub-Saharan African economies are especially vulnerable, lacking insurance mechanisms against such an event.
1: US climate experts say the El Niño has officially begun. The National Oceanic and Atmospheric Administration says warming of the tropical Pacific will strengthen in the coming months, possibly helping to make 2027 the hottest year on record. Here's our climate editor, Justin Rowlatt.
3: US scientists say a key area of the tropical Pacific has warmed more than half a degree Celsius above average, the trigger for an El Niño event. That warmer water releases extra heat and moisture into the atmosphere, driving up global temperatures and disrupting weather patterns. Forecasters warn this could become one of the strongest El Niños recorded in a world already warmed by climate change. It can bring floods to parts of the US and South America and drought and wildfires to Australia and South Asia.
1: President Trump has warned that the United States will be hitting Iran very hard tonight. He also said the US would seize Karg Island in the future. Sebastian Usher is in Jerusalem.
4: What we've been hearing from various US officials about this is that President Trump is still trying to keep two separate tracks going. One still about negotiations potentially, but at the same time now moving back to the military pressure. US Defense Secretary Pete Hegseth said this is almost negotiating with bombs now. Going on what President Trump has just issued, now he's saying that it will be in capitals very hard tonight. So one would expect that it will be bigger, but it's still won't, as far as President Trump is concerned, be a declaration that the war is back on.
1: Israeli authorities have deported a French journalist after denying her entry. Alice Rossar landed in Tel Aviv on Wednesday. She's been covering the Israeli-Palestinian conflict for various outlets, including Radio France and Radio France Internationale, RFI, for years. An Israeli official accused the reporter of supporting the Palestinian militant group Hamas. World News from the BBC. Britain's Defence Secretary John Healey has resigned, accusing the Prime Minister Keir Starmer of failing to commit the necessary resources to protect the nation from rising threats. He said a long-delayed investment plan fell short of the required 3% of GDP by 2030, a NATO target. Drone attacks on the city of El Obeid in southern Sudan have killed at least 23 people and wounded 19 others, according to a human rights group. The strikes blamed on the paramilitary rapid support forces hit residential areas. The long-awaited opening of a major new bridge connecting Canada and the United States has been delayed. A ribbon-cutting ceremony was due to take place on Friday, but the Canadian authority in charge of construction said time was needed for the two countries to resolve outstanding issues. The 2026 Football World Cup is about to kick off in Mexico City with a star-studded opening ceremony followed by the first match between the hosts and South Africa. Thousands of Mexican fans wearing their team's green shirt

0: Fans are fantastic hosts. They love their football. They really love their football. It's deeply riven into their DNA as a nation. And that above all that they love their football, they love their national teams.
1: That's the latest world news from the BBC.
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0: this is my reason. Every time that I see you, you've got something else to do that makes me act like that. That's why I act like that. There ain't no way to treat me. That's why I act like that.
1: Now let's do this, Mama. That's what makes you act like that.

0: that.
1: Well, dear, I'm not giving away anything. I want some of that dough you got, but you say that you will not. That's why I act like that.

0: Now, baby, you don't make the others pay, but still you turn me down each and every day. Why do you act like that? Oh, what makes you act like that?
1: Love is what I want.
0: Baby, there ain't no way to treat me. What makes you act like that?
1: Well, if you don't like my way, why don't you stay away? Why do you keep on hanging around when you know that I've turned you down? What makes you act like that? Why do you keep on acting like that?

Hi everyone, welcome to Punk in a Box. It doesn't seem to, my track for introduction doesn't seem to be working. Typical. Not to worry, can't be helped. Don't need it anyway, not really overly important. So, how are we all doing out there in Punkerland? Who wants to listen to some punk music, mixture of punk music? Whatever I've got for you. Loving the winter weather. Yeah, winter came back very, very quickly. Very, very cold, very, very wet. Maybe I can warm you up with some noisy punk music. I think the camera's working properly in here, so if you're looking on, you can see me through the studio and chat. And yeah, nothing new, unfortunately. No, I've got no money to buy anything, no money to go to gigs, no money to feed myself. No, I can't buy anything. Yeah, because I'm in a disaster at the minute. Disaster. Who do I thank? I thank nobody. I can't thank the locals, can't thank the young, can't thank the punkers, can't thank the indies, can't thank, because I'm not making any money. I'm wasting my time every day with my little place on Mulner Hauptstrasse, and it looks like when the contract finishes next March, I'll be gone and that'll be the end of it, and you can all sit in your own bog shed of Salzburg. Anyway, time to play some music.

0: Short and sharp to the point. That's the way I like it. I like short, sharp, and to the point songs. I hate songs that are over, I'll say 4 minutes, but I like them to be about 2:30, maybe 2:40. You know, short, sharp punk songs, fast and furious and in there. You know, when you give the punk bands, like indie bands, alternate bands, things like that, a chance to do a long record, what do they put in the middle? They put a guitar solo in it. They think they're rock stars, metal stars, you know. So, yeah, I like my short, sharp to the point. I've got a few long ones that I do like as well, you know, but... but if you're going to be doing, say, gigs and things like that, you want short, sharp thing. It's like Stone Roses' "I'm the Resurrection." Great song, but I used to hate playing it because it just went on for so long. It was like 7 minutes, 8 minutes or something. Yeah, you know, great record, but they had so many other better records that you could play that were like 3-4 minutes long. But you know what the kids want? They wanted the long one. Oh well, but that's it. So no records planned to come. Other things that I might now be thinking of is I'm nearly up to doing 10 years of Punk in a Box. Close to it. Maybe another 9 months or maybe a year still to go. And at the back of my mind is that I might be giving it up after 10 years. I'm not getting a chance to buy the records. I'm not getting a chance to purchase records and get like that. It's just a nightmare to get stuff. Like the next two that I want to buy are indie alternative bands. One's from Australia. I'm having to get a friend to buy that for me because I'd get stung by import tax getting it sent over here, so I won't get that till December because that's when he's here. But he brings me one or two every year, so I get them in December. The other one is not is a pre-release until September, and I don't really want to pre-order it because I can't guarantee that I'll have the money in September when it gets released, so I may have to wait until that gets released as well. And that's the biggest problem with records now. It's all pre-releases. You know they don't have a release into a record shop or a release, you know, they all do the "Oh, we got a release, you have to order it from us, you know, direct, and you have to sit and wait, you have to pay big postage and things like that." Whereas I just loved going to record shops, going and browsing. That's what people don't do now. You know, I've got all my records for people to browse. What, they come in for 2 seconds, 2 minutes even, and then they've browsed nothing, they've not even seen anything. That just really grips my shit, you know, that people can't go to a record shop and check out records and things like that. You know, 10 years, so what I might end up doing is all my records, I'll probably just try and pump them off to dealers. I won't pump them off to individual people and try and maybe the most expensive ones I might stick somewhere on like Discogs or something like that. But the majority of the ones that are maybe only worth 20 or 30 euros, I'm just going to try and pump them off to a dealer for a lump sum price because, yeah, I desperately need the money at the minute. So, yeah, I can't afford. Hee-haw, can't even afford a 15-cent Semmel. That's how bad it is at the minute. That's the way things are at the minute. Yeah, I've been doing this for nearly 10 years. I miss Spam again. I couldn't go to Spam. I can't go to Comic Con. You know, I think I'm even more poor than what I was in the 70s when I first started working. You know, that's it. It's a disgrace. Everything is a disgrace. People are a disgrace. So they are, you know, their attitude to life and things like that. You know, they just fumble through life online. And it just really does my shit in. Anyway, here's some more music.
1: I fucked that up. Sorry.

Okay, so back, and it's the halfway mark as always, and that's where I tell you I will be back in 2 weeks time with a normal live show, and the show will be on cba.media.de a couple of minutes after I finish the show here, so you get that. And if you want to listen to Indie Alternative, that's on next week with Teenage Kicks. Yeah, so what will probably happen is I'll probably give up the punk show, and then what I'll do is the Indie Alternative show, I'll mix some of the punk stuff, will go over there and I'll play some of the punk stuff on that one. Just winding down, really. Yeah, next year I was hoping to keep going for a couple of years with my little place and, you know, just add to my pension and things like that, because next year I'm supposed to be going to pension, first one, which is for here. I won't get a lot because the first 7 years I was here, the person I worked for didn't really pay into the Social Security or the pension scheme here. So I've been on catch up on that a little bit here, and I was unemployed for a while as well, and then some of the companies I worked for, I was either on ring foogie because I was only able to do so many hours, and so yeah, so I'm not expecting a lot pension wise next year. That's why I was going to carry on with my little place and sell some records and so on and so forth, and toys and things. But the last 3 months have been a complete and utter disaster, and I'm just fed up with it. If I can't dump them off, if I can't dump my stuff off in a big job lot, I'll job lot it into the bin at the recycling hoff. At my wit's end with it all. Because nobody cares, that's the problem. Nobody cares and everybody lies. That's what you have to remember. Nobody cares and everybody lies. And that's the way it's always been, I think, really. Yeah, so disappointing, because I got another 2 years, 47, when I get to 67, that's when my English one, British pension kicks in. I won't get a lot for that because I've been over here for 20 years, so I haven't paid into that either. So, yeah, interesting. So, I'll have to try and get into touch with the dealers and sell bulk of my records, bulk of my CDs, bulk of the 7-inch singles, and just sell them in a job bulk lot to try and tie me over for a couple of months or a year or so. Such life, things have to come to an end, but that's the way it is. I might even end up finishing both radio shows when I hit the 10-year mark. They've served their purpose for me, so they have. It was to give me something to do, and it was always a little bit of rehabilitation, probably coming to the end. Everything has to end anyway sometime. Anyway, let's have some more music, eh?

Yeah, sure. I've actually played a couple of good tracks and good bands today that I haven't played for a while, and I've really, really enjoyed the music I played today. Hope you enjoyed the music as well. Still a few more to come. Hope you liked the first one of that little set of four. That was off a FlexiDisc. So if you want to know which band that was FlexiDisc, you'll have to go back and see my list of bands that I played. And the next band coming up, some people consider them punk. People like probably me, I would consider them more alt punk from the 80s, alternative rock, alternative indie alternative rather than punk, you know. Although they were part of that underground scene, but you know, when you go with the progression of the music, you know, I probably would say they were more of an alternative rock band or alternative band, or you know, so just so you let you know where my views on that. Normally I would play this on my other show anyway, this record, but it came out last night, so I just shoved it in my bag as a little bit of an oddity really to throw in with the other ones that I picked up as well. You know, I like picking them up at random and bringing random things, and then I find listen to tracks I haven't listened to for a long time or bands I haven't listened to for a long time. So this is what this outrage was for me, play music and play music that I hadn't played for a long time, you know, because you tend to sometimes get stuck in the ways of listening to the big bands all the time and you forget about the smaller bands and the bands that were on compilations and things like that. Yeah, so that was good for me. So yeah, I'll be back in 2 weeks time, and this show will be on cba.media.de after I finish. It's about 13 minutes to go. I'll just play out the rest of the show with music. I hope you enjoyed it, and hope you enjoy the rest of what's to come. And I'll see you in 2 weeks' time. Cheers, take care, bye.

0: I met with a VTuber from... He has a big VTuber collab stand where also Centray and so on. But also, Autiru, you are a VTuber here.
1: Yes.
0: But in person, a little bit different, or?
1: Yeah. Hi, I'm Autiru. I am a talent under Future Legends VT, a German agency. I am an indie VTuber, a cockatiel or parrot. And yeah, I've been streaming for 6 years now, and I have my meet and greet on Sunday.
0: I see. And you are here in person, which is, well, you have some here in person. How did it start with you with VTubing, and what are you doing mainly as a parrot?
1: Oh, I started VTubing in the big 2020, when everyone started VTubing as well. I started because I used to be an artist, and I had my own persona, but adding an actual moving character to it that I drew myself would add more flair to it, and it makes it look even better. So I started it that way. What was the other question? I'm so sorry.
0: What are you doing when you're doing VTubing?
1: I do variety games, mostly Souls games or horror games or JRPGs. And I also stream cooking. I stream IRL, but also... I help with events with my agency as well.
0: So this is your agency? And
1: no, it's an agency I'm a talent in, but it's not my agency. Future Legends is under MYI Entertainment. Daniel is the one handling Future Legends, and I am here with my two managers, Ren and Cecilia.
0: How is this feeling here at the Dokumi? I don't know, is this the first time you are here, EL, or...?
1: This is my second time in Dokumi, but last year it was a little smaller. This year they say almost 200,000 people are going to show up, so I'm very, very excited for it. And there's a lot of more, like, of my friends that are boothing and stuff. So it's really nice. Dokumi is amazing for VTubers to, like, meet up with their fans, with their communities. So it's really good.
0: Where can I find you when I want to see streams of you?
1: Streams of me. I am on twitch.tv/Autiru. I also stream on YouTube, TikTok, and I post shorts and videos on YouTube, X, and also on Instagram.
0: Many places where we can see you. Then thank you for the interview and have a great day here.
1: Of course. Thank you so much for having me. Enjoy the day.

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But let it go. Negative are all your views, so you can prop up your fake cool. A perfect